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1: 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Call 844-446-7626. Now, let's get back to the music. This is Steve Gorman Rocks.

0: some advice. Now, John's new girlfriend cannot stand the fact that John has friends that are girls.
1: Oh, my.
0: Yeah, so whenever John gets a text from a girl, his girlfriend gets upset and asks him to get rid of his female friends because it makes her uncomfortable. Now, here's the thing. John doesn't really have a lot of close guy friends, and he doesn't know what to do. Steve, what do you think?
1: Oh, man. I mean, it's the same old story. John, buddy, somebody who comes in and asks you to eliminate friends you already have mm-hmm. from your life to make them comfortable, mm-hmm. that should be the last conversation you have with that person. That right. is a toxic human being. I'm not saying she's intentionally toxic, but that's just as disrespectful as anything could possibly be. Hey, these friendships you've established over years, the people you trust and the people that know you the closest, get rid of them. I mean, that's crazy. I can see devil horns coming out of that woman's head. Now, you gotta save yourself, John. Sorry, bro. Say goodbye ASAP.
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1: Hey, this is Jerry George, and here's some of what's going on this weekend. The 4th annual Miles for Diabetes, A Walk for All, is Saturday at Gate City Community Park on Water Street at Gate City, Virginia. Registration and check-in is at 7 a.m. The walk begins at 8, and entry fee is $20. All proceeds will support individuals in Scott County who need assistance with diabetic medications and supplies. Blue Springs Cycle and Elizabethan will host a benefit ride for a cause event on Saturday to help support Bentley McQueen. It's $10 per head. Kickstands up at 11 a.m. The ride will also end at Blue Springs Cycle around 1 p.m., where they'll have live music from Pretty Penny, an auction, and more. Bristol's Appalachian Festival is Saturday from 3 till 6 p.m. at Cumberland Square Park, celebrating culture and unity with music, dance, food, art, vendors, and more. Everyone is welcome. You can get more information on the Freedom Hall and Johnson City events page at WQUT.com.
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0: at 10, the House of Hair hits the air with Dee Snider. 2 hours of 80s hair and metal to wrap up your weekend. It's right here on The Weekend WQUT.
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1: Hey, it's Jerry George, and here's some of what's going on this weekend. 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
1: Hi, this is Jerry George, and here's some of what's going on this weekend. 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
2: 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And tickets to this year's Jericho Shrine Circus Spectacular. 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
1: Hey, it's Jerry George, and here's some of what's going on this weekend. 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
1: Hey, this is Jerry George, and here's some of what's going on this weekend. The 4th Annual Miles for Diabetes, A Walk for All, is Saturday at Gate City Community Park on Water Street in Gate City, Virginia. Registration and check-in is at 7 a.m. The walk begins at 8. An entry fee is $20. All proceeds will support individuals in Scott County who need assistance with diabetic medications and supplies. Blue Springs Cycle in Elizabethton will host a benefit ride for a cause event on Saturday to help support Bentley McQueen. It's $10 per head. Kickstands up at 11 a.m. The ride will also end at Blue Springs Cycle around 1 p.m., where they'll have live music from Pretty Penny, an auction, and more. Bristol's Apple Latin Festival is Saturday from 3 till 6 p.m. at Cumberland Square Park, celebrating culture and unity with music, dance, food, art, vendors, and more. Everyone is welcome. You can get more information on the Freedom Hall and Johnson City events page at WQUT.com.
2: 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I love it. We'll be giving away our vintage QUT bumper stickers. 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And tickets to this year's Jericho Shrine Circus Spectacular. 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
1: Hi, this is Jerry George, and here's some of what's going on this weekend. 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
1: 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The Washington County Fair is going on through Saturday at the fairgrounds in Abingdon, Virginia, with rides, activities, competitions, and live music every night. Get more details on the Freedom Hall and Johnson City events page at WQUT.com.
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1: Hey, it's Jerry George, and here's some of what's going on this weekend. The Gray Fall Festival is Saturday from 10 till 4 at the Appalachian Fairgrounds with games, food, vendors, and fun for the whole family. 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Vardy Fest is Saturday from 2 until 6 at the Mahala Mullins Cabin on Blackwater Road in Sneedville, Tennessee, presented by the Vardy Community Historical Society. 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The Washington County Fair is going on through Saturday at the fairgrounds in Abingdon, Virginia, with rides, activities, competitions, and live music every night. Get more details on the Freedom Hall and Johnson City events page at WQUT.com.
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0: Hi, this is Jerry George, and here's some of what's going on this weekend. There will be a motorcycle benefit ride on Saturday to support Mike Arnold. Bikes, cars, and trucks are all welcome. Meet up at Ralph Stout Park in Mountain City at noon. 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
1: Hey, this is Jerry George, and here's some of what's going on this weekend. The 4th annual Miles for Diabetes, A Walk for All, is Saturday at Gate City Community Park on Water Street in Gate City, Virginia. 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Blue Springs Cycle in Elizabethton will host a benefit ride for a cause event on Saturday to help support Bentley McQueen. It's $10 per head. Kickstands up at 11 a.m. The ride will also end at Blue Springs Cycle around 1 p.m., where they'll have live music from Pretty Penny, an auction, and more. Bristol's Appalachian Festival is Saturday from 3 till 6 p.m. at Cumberland Square Park, celebrating culture and unity with music, dance, food, art, vendors, and more. Everyone is welcome. You can get more information on the Freedom Hall and Johnson City events page at WQUT.com.
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0: there's something you may have missed from the Woody and Wilcox Show.
1: Well, earlier, I mentioned a headline that caught me off guard as well, and obviously it really stirred some emotion for a lot of people. And that headline was that men are trimming their eyelashes to look more masculine. This apparently is a new trend. And by the way, at your own peril, enjoy some of the videos that are out there online of guys getting their eyelashes trimmed. Medical professionals, this is going to shock you, and quote, eye experts strongly advise against trimming or shaving your eyelashes. But the idea seems to be theoretically that sort of long, frilly eyelashes that maybe your natural ones are just too feminine, fellas. And so this odd trend of people shaving them or cutting them is out there. You think, well, this is just made up to get people all fired up, rage baity or whatever.
2: I think with social media and all these stupid filters that modify the way people look, people are so hyper fixated with how they look, they can't just eat a freaking bowl of cereal without worrying about what their eyebrows look like, or go to work without worrying about, oh, my toes look ugly in my shoes. You're wearing work boots, dude. Just go to work. Stop with all the freaking hyperfixation on what you look like and just be. We're all different as the way we're supposed to be. I see men on social media getting their freaking eyebrows shaven and getting tattooed fake hair over their eyebrows where they already had freaking hair. What is going on? Lord have mercy. Ranting and raving, Lord have mercy.
0: Lordy.
1: That's one of my guys right there, huh?
3: I tell you what the problem is. Back in the 60s in North Carolina when I graduated, if there was 100 of us, there was only like 5 that were stupid. But today, you got 100 guys, and there's only 5 or 10 that are smart. All the rest of them are stupid. Y'all doing a fine job, all of you. Nobody on that show sucks. Nobody. It's the best of the best. Talk to y'all later. Bye.
1: That's simple. And then this, by the way.
4: Craziest thing I've ever heard. Men shaving their eyelashes? No, you're not a man. You're a boy. And completely ignorant, stupid little boy.
1: We're saving that.
5: Save that. I was thinking
1: save that right now.
5: We need to play it.
1: Actually, my skin is crawling a little bit, but I feel like I'm like in Misery, like in the movie Misery, and that she's over top of me. There's another one of those. I apologize. Are you a man or a woman?
6: That's a man.
1: Chelsea?
5: Don't bring me into this.
1: I'm just curious your opinion, and I don't mean any harm by this. I feel like that was a woman.
4: Craziest thing I've ever heard. Men shaving their eyelashes? No, you're not a man. You're a boy. And completely ignorant, stupid little boy.
1: I'm going woman on that. You still trying not to give an opinion on that?
5: Yes,
1: man
5: I am.
1: Or woman?
5: No, I won't bring in.
1: Why not?
5: Because I want to save that clip.
1: What does that mean?
5: I want us to play it again. I don't want to offend anybody.
1: You're not offending anybody. I'm not offending anybody.
5: Know.
1: I'm just taking a guess.
5: Then we'll say it's a woman. Are you happy now?
1: I don't like your tone, but I'm a little bit happier, yes.
5: We didn't have to go here at all.
1: Well,
5: but
1: just
5: you
1: curious.
5: Two chose to do it.
1: There's nothing wrong with it.
5: That man who said the show's good is going to call and take it back.
1: Appreciate your calls on that.
7: Yeah, a lot of speculation on whether that was a man or a woman. I'll tell you this, it doesn't really matter because I know what it wasn't. It wasn't a boy. A dumb, stupid little boy.
1: I thought it was creepy before, but now it's even worse.
7: A dumb, stupid little boy. A dumb, stupid little boy.
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1: You know, one of the things that we've gotten into, I don't know, a couple days ago was things that are expired in terms of food and such in your fridge and in your home. And I love this follow-up.
2: Oh, my God. You guys are talking about expired stuff right now. I was literally going through my grandmother's Band-Aid box yesterday, and I'm trying to find some Neosporin, but what do I find? I can't remember what the medicine I found was, but it expired. It expired in 2007! It's 2026! 26!
1: That's the kind of excitement I like when it comes to expired items.
2: Expired? It expired in 2007! It's 2026!
1: That's the kind of excitement we need for Thursday. You can smell the weekend, but it's not fully here. You need a little something to push you over the edge.
3: Yes.
1: The big topic yesterday was eyelashes, and it's Chelsea's fault. The trend of men trimming their eyelashes supposedly was a thing to make them feel and look more masculine. One of the things that we heard from a lot of guys was when I was younger, I used to have old women approach me and say, I'm so jealous of your eyelashes. And we think maybe that was kind of the thing that spurred them on to eventually want to trim the eyelashes. Interesting idea here.
4: Any old lady that comes up to a kid and says, oh, I like your eyelashes, the kid should look at her and say, oh, I wish I had your mustache.
1: Boom. In your face, old woman.
5: She's trying to pay you a compliment.
1: And you're trying to pay her a compliment.
3: She's got a sweet stash, Chelsea. You're saying that's not a sweet stash?
5: Your parenting moves are fantastic.
1: What's wrong with that?
5: Right. If anybody tries to say something nice about you, take a dig at them.
1: Okay, I don't think you're looking at this the right way, Chelsea.
5: Excuse me?
1: It's identical. The same. It's tit for tat, if I may use that expression.
5: It is not.
1: Well, okay.
3: Tomato, tomato.
1: Got this.
6: So my dad has to get his eyelashes trimmed. He's 78 years old, and he actually has to go to the doctor every so often to get his eyelashes trimmed because he has some kind of eye condition where he has to take eye drops every day, and they cause his eyelashes to just grow and, like, never stop growing. But I do actually think it's probably also because he doesn't want to look too feminine with his long eyelashes. But, I mean, I guess it would never stop growing. Well, I don't know. I kind of want to see what it would look like if he didn't get them trimmed.
1: Don't worry. You'll find out eventually. It'll reach a certain age and it'll stop going. That's what happens to all of us. It ain't pretty, but, you know, you stop showering, you stop wearing different clothes, and eventually you stop trimming your eyelashes.
5: You stop showering.
3: It doesn't matter because you can't smell anything, so you can't smell yourself, and you're like, ah.
1: Listen, I say this with love, but I've been around two aging parents who sadly are no longer with us, and the showering routine gets cut back and cut back and cut back. Yeah, it's not pretty, but I'm sure that's not unusual. So.
3: Shampoo expired in 2007.
1: I mean, there might be that as well. But yeah, I think at the end, and I mean, again, I'm not saying this to rub it in. I think my mom was down to once a week. So you're looking forward to that because you've got like 10 parents, right, Chelsea? With Frank and you combined, you're going to have a lot of people to watch not shower. It's going to be a good time.
5: I feel like you're heavy on me this morning.
1: I'm just telling you, you brought that up, but it's ugly. No more I think about it, it's tough to think back to. It's not fun at all.
5: Well, look, just rest assured that most of the people in my family won't live to be in their 90s. So
3: right.
5: There you go. All right? So you got to deal with that because your family lived longer.
3: It's called winning the lottery, Wilcox, and you won it.
1: Oh, is that it?
3: And some people are like, wow, I can't believe I didn't realize the downside to this.
1: Oh, okay. I see. I won the lottery. All right. Well, I didn't realize that.
2: Seven! It's 2026! 26!
1: So here we are. We'll get through this. Chelsea's going to be okay. I'm going to be okay. I don't know about Woody. 704-FEZ-3200. 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
8: Our record heat will continue for another day today as we climb back in those low 90s here in the Tri-Cities. At least we'll see a few scattered rain showers and storms popping up mid to late this afternoon. Meanwhile, on Friday, upper 80s, slightly better chance for those scattered rain showers and storms, and that trend will continue with higher chance for rain, the scattered storms possible Saturday and Sunday. From Storm Team Low Weather, I'm meteorologist Jeremy Eisenhoff.
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1: If you're a parent, you maybe have had a younger kid try and spend money online, maybe in a game, one of those in-app purchases, those sorts of things. We've heard those stories, or even kids getting online and buying things without their parents realizing it, and then before it's too late, then the tab starts running up. I don't know if you've seen the latest. I feel like we've hit a new high. Has this been an issue for you guys, Chels, at your house?
2: No. I mean, they're able to buy things that are small amounts, but they're connected to two different forms of payment, so I know who's doing what. They can't blame each other.
1: The father in this case said that his 9-year-old spent how much on Minecraft and Roblox?
3: $10,000.
2: I don't, 500? I don't know. Would never get to that point.
1: $500?
2: Yeah.
1: How's 118,000 sound to you?
2: How's that possible? Because I don't have that kind of money, so eventually it would run out.
1: Company credit card is how that's possible.
2: Why is this company credit card set up to be the payment method for Minecraft?
3: For anything.
1: It's interesting, too, because it's not a kid just buying little in-app purchases. This 9-year-old was paying for advertising for his own Minecraft and Roblox videos so that he could get the word out so that people could, I guess, watch his gameplay. I think that's what's happening here.
3: Oh, so he was promoting his own videos.
1: Yes, that seems to be what was happening.
2: What, over what time span? Like, somebody's going to catch on to this at some point. And 9-year-olds might not know money, but they should know $100,000.
1: 3 weeks, I believe, is how long it took before the employers noticed $118,000.
2: It's not your credit card company at some point very quickly should have called you, sent you a text. Have you ever been at the register at the grocery store and they're like, did you make this purchase? And it's something normal. If your credit card sees $100,000 in Minecraft.
1: Yeah, I can't. Well, it's YouTube specifically.
2: Still.
1: So
2: it's a company credit card.
1: Yeah.
2: Probably shouldn't happen.
1: Maybe when you're a baller and you're spending big amounts and you've got an expense account. I have no idea. I don't know why 118 wouldn't register before 3 weeks went by. Can't answer that.
2: What's the solution?
1: Yeah, he's not sure. The jury's still out, apparently, at last check about whether he was going to get that money back.
3: Chelsea, the solution is to contact an account executive at the radio station you're currently listening to for a more effective advertising campaign.
1: Yeah, I don't know if it would work for this, but I appreciate what you're trying to do there, Woody.
2: Why do we know about this?
1: I mean, why wouldn't we know about this? It's got to be some sort of record. Has anybody ever spent $118,000 on advertising for their YouTube?
2: I wouldn't want to advertise that. I wouldn't want to tell people that all of those mistakes had been made. It makes me think that maybe it's fabricated.
1: My guess is once you call attention to it, then they start to say, oh, well, okay, we'll knock that down.
3: Yeah.
1: You know, they want to be the good guys and not charge him the 118.
3: 9-year-old? Is that what you said?
1: 9-year-old.
2: I'm blown away by this story. I want to see a breakdown of how you spend that much money.
1: Yeah, I don't have that answer. I mean, I don't know.
2: It's like, is he not going to school? Like, is this all he's doing? He's just running a business?
1: My guess is if you could, you know, advertising can add up pretty quickly. I mean, I don't know how quickly.
3: And not effective, apparently, right? Because is the kid viral? I mean, for $118,000.
1: So maybe it makes you feel better as you get up and think about the money that your kid accidentally or intentionally spent on something online. It probably isn't $118,000 worth.
3: I see three of the videos have reached around 200,000 views. So your return on investment seems low.
2: You think? Yes. The whole thing is problematic.
1: If his return on investment was high, it would have been better for you.
3: Yeah, possibly.
2: You'd at least recoup some money, maybe. A 9-year-old knows better.
1: Nothing like $118,000.
2: Come on.
1: So you're welcome. Hopefully you feel better about how your own life is rolling this morning. I've tweeted it out if you want to check that out. Follow along on social at Woody and Wilcox.
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1: I just want to say this, and you probably know if you've been listening for a little bit. If you're listening for a few minutes, and I get it, you may have to leave the radio, whatever the case may be, and then you come back to us at some point, and we're right in the middle of something else. Sometimes that can be very confusing. Maybe you've even experienced this, where you catch part of what we're talking about, and you're like, what the hell are they talking about? Yesterday, we got into that subject of you almost bought something. You know, either you were under the influence or something went wrong.
2: Cat on a keyboard.
1: Cat on a keyboard could be one of the reasons as well.
3: Well, the dude that bought the truck, right? And he had a couple of pops.
1: Yes, he almost bought a truck on Carvana in the middle of the night.
2: Cat could have been drunk too.
1: But there was good a woman point. Yesterday later in the show who called in and said she and her boyfriend were in bed and they nearly purchased an adult, I'm going to use the word toy, and it was a $1,500 purchase, and it was something she referred to as life-size, and the only reason they caught it before they actually had to buy it was the next day there was an email asking them about what sort of eye color and hair color they wanted on this item.
2: It's customizable.
1: Yes. We got a couple of calls.
4: Okay, what the hell is going on with today's show? I tune in for a second, and Woody's talking about old man being jealous of breasts or something. And then I leave, and I tune back in. And then now there's like limbless bodies for sex. Woody?
1: That came later when Woody tried to look up what this woman was referencing.
2: Because I wouldn't do it.
1: And there was a limbless, headless scenario.
3: There was an option where you wouldn't have an eye color or a hair color because there's not a head.
2: It was referred to as just the torso.
1: Correct. Yes, I think we've nailed it in without trying to go too graphic on that. He called back.
4: I just want to start out by saying, Chelsea, I love you very much. But, I mean, to calm down that hard on men that get, you know, sex torsos. I mean, because women, every time they buy a marital aid, it always has legs and a torso and a head, right? The thing that goes in your drawer? Oh, geez. Don't play this one.
2: No. Okay. Giovanni, you know I love you, but you're misunderstanding.
1: I mean, well,
2: if you have just the individual item, and I talked about this at length off the air yesterday.
1: Oh, did
2: that's,
1: you?
2: That's one thing.
1: I'm going to need a transcript of that.
2: Whatever that fits in a drawer, but you have to have the entire body from that point on. You can't just have a piece.
1: Well, but how is his point not valid, I guess, is what I'm saying. I mean, his point was you don't have a head or a limbs on yours either, if you will.
2: I think you're misunderstanding me. That's just because it's not a disembodied person that is essentially there with you. Just the individual item, fine, whatever. It's not like you're with a person who is missing a head or limbs, because that's the visual that you're going to get. And so that's why I draw the line.
1: Interesting is my response.
2: I'm just amazed that you guys or anybody could get those feelings up while you're visually looking at just a torso. That's amazing to me. But,
3: have you listened to any true crime podcasts? I think it's more common than you would imagine.
2: It just blows my mind.
1: I still feel like his analogy is not bad.
2: You're just not understanding me. And we don't have enough time on this show, nor should we.
1: But it's kind of fun to try and tiptoe around it all without saying the wrong thing. I'm enjoying that process as much as anything.
3: And this tightrope is not something I want to be on.
2: It's way too early for this. Kids are getting ready for school.
1: It is probably early for it, yeah.
3: Kids, I mean, look up just torsos online.
2: No, don't.
1: I just feel like his analogy was spot on. And I would like to, I know you say we don't have enough time, and that's fine. Maybe we need to do a little video later or something where we've got unending amounts of time.
2: I don't know if that will help you understand. Then maybe. Yesterday was full of some of the worst analogies I've ever heard. So.
1: All right, that may be, but that doesn't excuse yours.
2: We're just going to disagree then. I have to break it down for you about why one is okay and one is not. One is more like a real person who's been murdered. Okay, how about that?
1: Yeah, but I mean, the other is a, could be a body part as well, and that could be equally gross or graphic.
3: Look, let's not pretend that we're all equal. There are differences, okay? Yeah. And that's let's not try to make it equal.
1: That's for sure. But I'm just, I can't, I'm just, I agree with his analogy is all I'm saying. Okay. For the most part. I mean, it may not be identical, but okay. All right, well.
2: If there's any lady still listening who's understanding what I'm saying, like my point of view, please ring in, maybe.
1: I mean, you've got points, but he has points too, is all I'm saying. 704-FEZ-3200. Talkback button is available as well.
3: I'm trying to back us off this time.
2: We could, because there's no way I can say what I need to say. Mm. And the FCC will get involved, so, and I don't want to spar children.
3: Do it.
1: Now, you only live once.
2: So early on a Thursday.
1: That's important. We got to get it out of the way up front.
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6: Our record heat will continue for another day today as we climb back in those low 90s here in the Tri-Cities. At least we'll see a few scattered rain showers and storms popping up mid to late this afternoon. Meanwhile, on Friday, upper 80s, slightly better chance for those scattered rain showers and storms, and that trend will continue with higher chance for rain, the scattered storms possible Saturday and Sunday. From Storm Team Low Weather, I'm meteorologist Jeremy Eisenhoff.
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1: Appreciate your follow-up. Earlier, we were talking about a father who discovered that his 9-year-old had spent $118,000 on his corporate credit card, somehow spending it on advertising for his videos on YouTube. I appreciate your calls.
2: $118,000 on Minecraft. Hold on, there's got to be something wrong here. I work for a multi-billion dollar bank. I have a corporate card, and there's no way it's getting anywhere near, heck, $100 without them asking, what'd you purchase this for? So how do you get 3 weeks and $118,000 and nobody throwing up a red flag? How does he even have a credit limit that big? Right. What in the world is this guy doing? Woody, you don't suck this morning.
1: I don't know. He's a baller. I don't know. I don't know how everybody's business works. Can't answer. I mean, I get what you're saying. You're right. That is unusual.
3: Maybe it was his company and his company card, and he just wasn't keeping any kind of track of it.
1: I don't think it was his company because he wasn't sure if the company was going to be okay with it or reimburse or make him pay it. So it must not be his company. I don't know.
3: There's so many questions.
1: Listen, just makes you feel better about your own life. That's really the point of this. Appreciate everybody who was calling in on Chelsea and I's discussion about the differences between men and women and the things that they do, if you will. After listening to some of those, I think I'm going to have to shelve that conversation because it was just, ours may have been too much, yours are even worse. However, very good arguments. Maybe it's for another medium, but probably not on the radio. So we'll get to that later on. So side note and switching gears, and maybe I'm a little squirrely this morning because I had to get up extra early. I dropped my wife off at the airport.
4: Oh, lucky you.
1: She, so very early, obviously, and she is doing like a girls weekend with her high school friends, and she's going to Chicago, and she just sent me a text, and it's a text that she just received from the airline about her flight being delayed. And I don't think I've seen this one before. Maybe you have, if you're a frequent flyer. It says, your flight to Chicago is delayed due to air traffic control management in Chicago. Sorry for the disruption. It appears that so far it's just delayed an hour. But I don't think I'd ever received a text explaining that it was air traffic control management at my destination city.
3: I've never heard that one. Do you think that's code for we're understaffed because somebody didn't show up?
1: Maybe.
3: Or it could, in this day, could just be understaffed.
1: Yes.
3: Yeah, I've not gotten that one. Does that make you feel better or worse than some of the more ridiculous ones that we've experienced / heard?
1: I mean, like ridiculous ones, like when we had a flight delayed because there were coffee grounds in the sink.
3: Yes.
1: I mean.
3: So
1: it would make me feel better and worse at the same time. It's a better excuse for why flights are delayed when they say air traffic at your destination is disrupted. But it makes me a little bit more concerned at the same time.
4: You know, now that I think about that, is that a code for something else?
1: That's what Chelsea just said.
4: Yeah.
1: What do you mean?
4: There's no way somebody goes, oh, there's coffee grounds. We can't take off.
1: Oh, that. I thought you were talking about the management.
4: No, just like there was something more serious, but we don't want to panic people. What can we say that's just barely plausible enough that they'll buy it?
1: Yeah, that one wasn't announced that way. Wasn't that just like one of the attendants said that to you, Chelsea, or something? I don't remember how we knew that it was coffee grounds in the sink.
3: I don't think they came over an intercom. It was a very early flight. I remember that.
1: Did you dream it, perhaps?
3: No, I don't know. Am I dreaming this?
4: I was there.
1: Okay, all right.
3: It was said to me by somebody in a position to be believed.
4: Okay. Somebody with a name tag.
3: Okay. Yes.
1: Well, you would be frustrated that that was the reason, but yes. You wouldn't be concerned because it doesn't strike you as dangerous. Whereas in this case, when they say air traffic control management at your destination is having some sort of problem, that's more concerning. And it is.
4: Yes.
1: But it's a legitimate reason. So at least in that case, you're like, okay, it's a solid reason, but I'm more concerned.
3: And I didn't sleep well last night. So I first heard that your wife's flight was delayed because of a traffic issue in Chicago. And my brain was like, what's going on? Like, how would that affect the
1: plane? Just the roads were really busy. Like,
3: it's the commuting is terrible this morning.
1: Right. The pilot hates to look down and see busy roads. So we're just not going to go. Right.
3: So I'm glad it's something a little more legitimate.
1: Air traffic, not ground traffic.
4: I remember I was delayed on a flight one time because the headlight, the landing light on like the landing gear burned out. So they had to get a guy to replace the light bulb. That's what they told us, at least.
3: How long did that take?
4: It was about an hour. We sat on the plane while the guy's like, all right, we're going to change this light bulb. I'm like, we're flying during the day. Do we need this? How effective is the pilot? Like, I can't see the runway because the light's not there.
3: Right. And now also, like, my confidence in everyone is low when you can't change a light bulb in under an hour.
4: There was lots of how many people
1: got to go down to the Home Depot. And,
4: right. No. This is the wrong kind of light bulb.
1: Yeah. We needed 100-watt. 704-FEZ-3200, talk back button available to you as well.
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5: Hey, this is Jerry George, and here's some of what's going on this weekend. The 4th Annual Miles for Diabetes, A Walk for All, is Saturday at Gate City Community Park on Water Street in Gate City, Virginia. Registration and check-in is at 7 a.m. The walk begins at 8, and entry fee is $20. All proceeds will support individuals in Scott County who need assistance with diabetic medications and supplies. Blue Springs Cycle and Elizabethan will host a benefit ride for a cause event on Saturday to help support Bentley McQueen. It's $10 per head. Kickstands up at 11 a.m. The ride will also end at Blue Springs Cycle around 1 p.m., where they'll have live music from Pretty Penny, an auction, and more. Bristol's Apple Latin Festival is Saturday from 3 till 6 p.m. at Cumberland Square Park, celebrating culture and unity with music, dance, food, art, vendors, and more. Everyone is welcome. You can get more information on the Freedom Hall and Johnson City events page at WQUT.com.
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0: The Woody and Wilcox Show.
1: Mentioned a second ago, my wife is traveling this morning and was at the airport and flying to Chicago and got a text from the airline that said that the flight was delayed. I'm going to quote this here, due to air traffic control management in Chicago. And that's all it said, other than it would be an hour delayed, at least so far. Appreciate those of you that are calling in with other interesting flight delay scenarios.
2: Speaking of delayed flights, I had a solo flight to Florida when I was 12. Why my parents let me do that, I don't know. So I'm on my way, and then we had some mid-flight stop in Georgia. As everybody else is shuffling back onto the plane to continue take off again, they couldn't take off because there was a child that was supposed to be on the flight that could not be found. It was me. I was the child. I didn't know to speak up in that situation, so we stayed on the ground for about 90 minutes while they looked for me as I was sitting in my assigned seat.
1: I don't understand how, you were in your seat, but they thought you weren't somehow?
3: Okay, so
1: I don't understand how that works.
3: There's a layover.
1: Mm-hmm. He gets off the plane.
3: Did they expect him to get off the plane and then the second leg ticket board again, and that's why they couldn't find it? No one think to look.
4: There's sometimes, and it's been weird, it's very rare when you make that connecting flight. You guys have never had a where they empty the whole plane,
3: clean it sometimes
4: theoretically, and then they reload you, even though you're staying on. Mm-hmm. you're traveling on to the further destination. I've had it where they, you know, take everybody off the plane, and it sounds like him being 12 was like, well, I'm not going to Georgia. I'm going to Florida. I'm going to stay in my seat.
3: I understand what you're saying.
4: Everybody got off the plane, and then they were like, oh my God, there's a kid loose in the airport.
3: But
4: somewhere.
3: At some time much quicker than 90 minutes, you should be like, oh, there he is in the seat. That's a sign.
1: That would be my take, right. Yes.
4: Here's a shock. Not everybody is as good at their job as we are.
1: Oh, Lord, have mercy.
4: Let me rephrase that. Some people are just as good at their job as we are. Yeah,
1: that's closer to being accurate.
3: I guess once you're 12, you're old enough. When I was very young and flying alone, there'd be a flight attendant assigned to you who would help you through that whole process. And you got little wings and everything, so how they avoided the 90-minute delay.
1: Remember, I told the story about I didn't realize that when you check bags and you're making a connecting flight that your bags automatically go to the new flight. I thought you had to go to the carousel, pick up your bags, and take them to the new flight. And so the first ever time that I flew solo, I'm sitting there waiting at the baggage carousel because I had to make my second leg, and I'm just standing there. There's no luggage at all, and I'm the only one standing there, and I was there for like an hour. I don't remember how much time I had for make the connection, and eventually like a flight attendant or somebody who worked there came by and they're like, what are you doing? And I told her what I was doing, and she's like, oh no, they go. And then I was like, she's going, you gotta run. And so I'm sprinting through the airport to make my next flight. That's when I learned that your bags get checked through.
4: He was 33 years
3: right.
4: old.
1: Yeah, this was last year, and I'm not proud of it, but I do what I can.
3: Okay.
1: So that's something, because you never think to tell a kid, you know, you always assume they're going to know certain things. And that's one of them that you're just like, oh, I don't need to, like that. You would never occur to you to be like, now remember, your bags get checked through. You don't need to get off the plane and look for them. But you do need to tell your kid that, apparently, if it's me. So,
3: okay, noted.
1: Something to put down, Chels. You got a couple of young ones.
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6: 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I'm Jacob Townsend. MLB scores last night. The Reds take down the Dodgers 6-2. It was the Cubs over the Braves 8-4. Atlanta's still looking to lock up the playoff spot there for the Braves. The Yankees pull Aaron Judge in the sixth inning against the Twins with lower leg tightness. This comes just days after he was able to return to the Yankees coming off the injured list. SEC availability reports coming out last night for the LSU Ole Miss game. A surprising addition there for the Tigers. Quarterback Sam Leavitt listed as doubtful for the game against the Rebels on Saturday night. NASCAR announced at the beginning with Bristol this weekend they're going to allow certain tracks teams to make their own decisions on whether to use wet weather tire protocol for races. There is some weather that could be forecasted for this weekend there at Bristol Motor Speedway. The racing gets underway this evening at 5:30 at the Busch's Beans 200 in the ARCA Menards Series. Then around 8 o'clock tonight, the NOH 250 by Ohio Logistics in the NASCAR Craftsman Truck Series to get everything underway this weekend. And Tennessee announces that the new Neyland Stadium Entertainment District will be called 865 Neyland when it's open in 2028. I'm Jacob Townsend, WQT Sports.
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8: Our record heat will continue for another day today as we climb back in those low 90s here in the Tri-Cities. At least we'll see a few scattered rain showers and storms popping up mid to late this afternoon. Meanwhile, on Friday, upper 80s, slightly better chance for those scattered rain showers and storms, and that trend will continue with higher chance for rain. The scattered storms possible Saturday and Sunday. From Storm Team Low Weather, I'm meteorologist Jeremy Eisenhoff.
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14: rumors spreading around in that Texas town. About the shack outside the game. And you know what I'm talking about. Just let me know if you wanna go to that whole mile on the range. They got a lot of nice girls.

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1: We've gotten into weird reasons that you maybe experience some sort of delay when flying somewhere. I dropped my wife off at the airport this morning, as a matter of fact. She's doing a girl's thing, and she got a text while waiting at the airport that her flight was delayed. She's flying to Chicago due to traffic control management in Chicago. Which is one I'd never seen before, but I appreciate everybody sharing interesting stories that you've either encountered or whatever.
2: Flying out of RDU one time, somebody flushed some sort of diaper down the toilet, realized it wasn't going down, and flushed it again and again and again, and flooded the whole damn plane. They had to replace the carpet. They had to disinfect the whole plane, and then we got stuck overnight in Miami because we missed a connecting flight. Diapers.
3: Isn't there signs all over the bathroom like don't flush the diapers?
1: They had to replace the carpet.
4: It flooded the whole plane.
1: Oh my God, that's awful. But I guess once it floods the plane, you're like, I don't know, we can try to clean it or we can replace the carpet.
4: Take it to a vote.
1: Yeah, that's one I'm not familiar with.
4: You miss your connection. Your whole trip could be ruined.
1: It's odd how many times toilets play a role in flights being delayed.
5: My wife once had a pretty long flight delay due to a broken toilet seat on the plane.
1: Seat? I mean, at that point, we're just talking comfort or aesthetics, right? I mean, you just take a vote and you go, can we all hover?
4: Or can let's get some duct tape that's kept on board for unruly passengers.
1: Everybody start stretching out your quads. We're going to agree that we'd rather not have to spend the night here and be delayed when we could all just kind of, you know, grin and bear it. You know what I'm saying? Maybe hold it. I mean, there are several options.
4: Yes.
3: How long's the flight?
1: We're going to get through this.
4: Yeah.
1: 704-FEZ-3200. There's a guy who just shared a story on our voicemail. I don't have time for it here. Who witnessed he describes a scenario that is really a fun thought that I hadn't thought of in a long time. It's not fun because they got delayed, but the reason in the imagery. Stand by. We'll get to that and yours. 704-FEZ-3200. 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
1: So when you're getting ready to take off, you're on a flight, you're headed out, and you see something out the window. What are those things that you don't want to see out the window? Sometimes it's just something confusing, like what happened to this guy.
2: Probably about, I want to say 18 years ago, me and a group of guys going down to Costa Rica for a guy's trip, and we had to land in Dallas before we got actually down into Costa Rica. And they had to work on the right engine, and I'm sitting right behind the wing, so I got to watch the whole thing. And they had the whole motor apart, wires, hoses off. And all of a sudden, out of the corner of my eye, here come a Ford Ranger Napa truck with the old-school big Napa hat strapped to the top of it, escorted in by airport police. Dropped the part off, left, and we were up and going in 45 minutes. And all I could think of is, what on God's green earth did Napa have for this thing? Enjoy the show, guys.
1: Wow. I'd forgotten about the Napa pickup trucks that had a hat on top of them. I just went out and Googled Napa TR. I hadn't even finished spelling out truck, and it said truck with a hat on top. Filled it in automatically. And I promise I've never Googled that before in my life.
3: That's fine.
1: So that means somebody's out there Googling Napa truck with hat on top.
4: It's
1: and
4: got
1: it's
4: that
1: fun.
4: Napa know-how. That's what it is.
3: Make that delivery. How would you even start to get to the plane?
1: I don't know.
3: You even know what to do?
4: I thought they did auto parts.
3: They do auto parts. They had some kind of part. They were going to deliver it, but we were like, okay, I've got to get to the gate in this truck.
1: It's not that it's impossible that Napa would have something that might be needed on an airplane, but it's two things. Why don't they have it at the airport, whatever it is? Mm-hmm. I mean, I guess they run out of things. But B, it feels like there ought to be some sort of, you know, airline supplier who is the one who shows up with that part.
3: Like a courier, at least, as opposed to trying to get your truck with a hat on through some kind of security. I don't even know what you would say.
1: That's just a great image.
4: It's like the exterminator truck that's got the mouse ears or whatever on it. It doesn't inspire confidence when you look out the window and you're like, there's a truck with a giant hat fixing the plane.
1: Exactly. No.
4: Love you, Napa. Nothing wrong with you.
1: Speaking of exterminators, it's funny you say that. That's been a big issue as well. Not only, and I know Chelsea was talking off the air about bees, because that's a big deal.
3: It's
1: right?
3: bigger than I realized.
1: Yeah, bees delaying flights.
3: Yes, there's one in particular I remember from about 3 years ago. They tried everything. This was live tweeted. They pulled up a vehicle, tried the exhaust might get them away from the wing.
1: Well, because there was a swarm of bees that had gathered on the exterior of the plane, not inside the plane.
3: And not always, because bees are so protected, like sometimes beekeepers can't get involved. And in this case, they called the fire department. They're like, we don't do that. Good luck to you. Eventually, they just like turned on the engine or moved the plane and they flew away. But this bee situation happens more than I ever realized in so many places. People have tried to use giant palm fronds to like blow them away.
1: Airports have done that. By the way, you said that they finally solved it by moving the plane. And when they moved the plane, the bees flew away. Mm-hmm. Isn't that your first step?
3: You would think.
1: I mean, we've all had an animal but a bug on our car. And the first thing you do is like, I'm going to see how fast I can go to get them to get off.
3: Yeah.
1: Right. That's what you do. Yes, like there doesn't need to be another step before that.
3: Right. I think because at that point, they're still loading bags onto the plane. They don't want to get people to move it. Maybe they're boarding. So they want to try everything to get the bees gone without having to go that way. But yeah, that's what works. They've used equipment to push the plane without even turning it on. That's happened.
4: I was going to say, do you just have the passengers rock side to side to see if
3: maybe
4: they can get the plane?
3: Sometimes they're on the plane, sometimes they're not. There was a time in Miami they waited 4 hours for a beekeeper. Are you kidding me? That's why your flight's delayed? I'm so upset and it didn't even happen to me.
1: Usually the easiest answer is the best answer. Got this one. Several years back, I used to fly and do missionary work and humanitarian work in South Africa. And I would fly from Raleigh to South Africa. We would stop in Dakar. On the way home from those trips, they'd pull the plane in. You weren't allowed to get out of your seat or off the plane. And people would come through the cabin spraying insecticides. Just complete aerosol insecticide everywhere. I don't know if it was to get rid of mosquitoes or flies that were theoretically going to be on the plane. It was the worst thing ever.
3: Yeah, that's chemical warfare.
4: You have to breathe in the insecticide?
3: It does it. There's not a filtration system that can handle that.
1: Well, or you could get off the plane as well, but well, apparently not.
3: No masks, nothing.
1: Things are different in other countries. I don't know if you're aware of this.
4: Shocker.
3: I can't breathe, but no bugs.
1: Well, whatever. 704 toilet seat still works. 704 Fez 3200. Talkback button available to you as well.
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7: 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I'm Jacob Townsend. MLB scores last night. The Reds take down the Dodgers 6-2. It was the Cubs over the Braves 8-4. Atlanta still looking to lock up the playoff spot there for the Braves. The Yankees pull Aaron Judge in the sixth inning against the Twins with lower leg tightness. This comes just days after he was able to return to the Yankees coming off the injured list. SEC availability reports coming out last night for the LSU-Ole Miss game. A surprising addition there for the Tigers. Quarterback Sam Leavitt listed as doubtful for the game against the Rebels on Saturday night. NASCAR announced at the beginning with Bristol this weekend they're going to allow certain tracks teams to make their own decisions on whether to use wet weather tire protocol for races. There is some weather that could be forecasted for this weekend there at Bristol Motor Speedway. The racing gets underway this evening at 5:30 at the Busch's Beans 200 in the ARCA Menard Series. Then around 8 o'clock tonight, the NOH 250 by Ohio Logistics in the NASCAR Craftsman Truck Series to get everything underway this weekend. And Tennessee announces that the new Neyland Stadium Entertainment District will be called 865 Neyland when it's open in 2028. I'm Jacob Townsend, WQT Sports.
8: Our record heat will continue for another day today as we climb back in those low 90s here in the Tri-Cities. At least we'll see a few scattered rain showers and storms popping up mid to late this afternoon. Meanwhile, on Friday, upper 80s, slightly better chance for those scattered rain showers and storms, and that trend will continue with higher chance for rain. The scattered storms possible Saturday and Sunday. From Storm Team Low Weather, I'm meteorologist Jeremy Eisen's.
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1: You know, I don't know if you're flying anywhere anytime soon, but been some interesting tales about things that could, in fact, delay you. This happened because I dropped my wife off at the airport this morning. She's going away for the weekend and had an odd message from the airline about why her flight was being delayed. It had to do with the air traffic control management at her destination city. Hadn't seen that. Well, thank you, because you're bringing in a lot better ones than that, including so many that have to do with the toilet. Our old friend, Southern Voice Lawyer Guy, has got one.
2: Did y'all ever hear about or see, I'm sure you did, when there was like some Haribo sugar-free gummy bears and they were on Amazon and there was just pages of reviews because they use sugar, alcohol, and they gave a bunch of people diarrhea. And there was a guy, one of those reviews, I mean, if you haven't seen it, man, you have just got to go scour through those things and find it, where he was on a private jet for a business meeting, some kind of sales or something, and there was no bathroom except for one that was under one of the seats, and it had like a curtain that pulled up around it, and he ended up just sitting on that thing with a curtain that pulled up to like his chin. He was like, it's just a disembodied head. It was, y'all got to find that.
1: He's describing a scenario that I'm not familiar with. I guess there are planes that don't have an actual bathroom. And so I have Googled it, and what he described is a thing. I don't know if anybody's ever been on one of these. As it describes here, certain older or smaller aircraft will feature an emergency chemical toilet that's hidden under a passenger seat, complete with a pull-out privacy curtain. So whether the story about the Haribo sugar-free bears causing a problem on a flight is legit, don't know. But what he's describing as far as how you might handle that is a real thing.
3: I was Googling while he was talking, and it seems to be a combination of truth and internet legend. Obviously, there's tons of reviews for the sugar-free gummy bears causing some sort of distress. And then there is what is being described as legend online of people eating an entire bag, triggering a gastric exorcism before leaving on a flight.
4: Why would they do that?
3: Sometimes it is the person going through TSA and they can't hold it, and then they are pulled aside because for suspected drug smuggling, and then other ones, like the caller said, where it's happening on an actual flight.
4: Okay, stomach issues with gummy bears aside, you mean to tell me I'm going to fly private, but there's no bathroom? So you're probably paying more just so you can have a stomach issue next to a stranger and put a shower curtain around your body?
3: Flying private, there's no way you're flying with a stranger, are you?
4: I don't care if it's you want your coworker. Like, would you rather that?
3: Yes, I do.
1: I'm reading more about it.
3: Don't shame me.
1: These are used for emergencies only and do not flush like a standard vacuum toilet. It offers, quote, very limited privacy compared to
4: really
1: a dedicated rear or front lavatory room. Commercial passengers do not use underseat toilets and will always feature fully enclosed separate lavatory compartments.
4: You got to tell me that immediately as I'm boarding the plane. Oh, there's no bathroom on here, just so you know. There's a curtain. Here's your curtain, your individual one.
1: I probably don't need to spend any more time on it, but I truly just saw this headline. I'm online from Forbes. What you need to know about private jet toilets. That's a headline of an article.
3: I picture it like when you get your hair cut and they put the drape over you and they sort of secure it around your neck where you're just sitting there.
1: Like the barber chair.
3: Yeah.
4: Won't they just hand out Depends?
1: Why are we even doing anything? Why don't we just all just sit in the middle of the aisle? I mean, at that point, we're animals.
4: Imagine.
1: We're animals. We're all the same.
3: We're just cattle.
1: Just got to face it. 704 Fez 3200 talkback button available to you as well.
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1: I think I've got the right voicemail pulled up. We've been taking some interesting calls about people who've experienced weird reasons why a flight was delayed.
2: Yeah, so if you're downing a bag of sugar-free gummy bears before a flight that only has an under-seat toilet with a shower curtain, you're a literal psychopath. That or you got some really screwed up kinks. Also, please go read the sugar-free gummy bear reviews on Amazon. I cry laughing every single time I read them, and it just brings me so much joy.
1: That's how that came up, is that there's one where a guy claims that he ate a bag of sugar-free gummy bears and was on a private jet that didn't have a bathroom other than an emergency under-seat type chemical toilet that had a shower curtain as a privacy barrier.
3: I don't even think you want that if they have bathrooms. You don't want to go through that on a plane.
1: No. I've kept my streak intact. I've never done that on a plane, so I don't fly that much, but
4: now I know what to get you before our next flight.
1: Sure, I just jinxed it, but whatever.
3: No, just be careful with that sugar-free candy, just in life.
4: I have Googled the Amazon reviews of these sugar-free gummy bears. Wow. Number one, there's a lot of them, and people have a lot to say. Some of them are like novels long, but then there's other ones who just like 5 stars. Bought these out of curiosity. Now my bathroom looks like somebody threw Yoo-Hoo into a ceiling fan.
1: All right.
3: But see, I want to try them just to see what's legitimate, because I feel like people are just trying to work on their stand-up on the comments.
1: Oh, no question. I mean, there is an element of all reviews there that are just people trying to work on their shtick.
3: Mm-hmm.
1: And a lot of it's good, though. Don't get me wrong.
4: If you're planning on trying these, you should take these following steps before you eat them. Make sure it's a Friday. Cancel all weekend plans and maybe go ahead and call in sick for Monday. Call the city and make sure your water bill is paid in full. You may want to visit your local hardware store and purchase a sink attachment for your garden hose, as toilet paper will quickly become too painful to use. Also, give advance notice to family members and neighbors. Maybe convince your local SWAT team that the screaming and demonic noises coming from your bathroom are natural. Number 5, make sure to decorate your restroom in motivational pictures with slogans like, courage is fear hanging on one more minute, or the only easy day was yesterday. I also recommend setting up some sort of hotline with a dedicated support group to walk you through the low times.
3: Can't be that. There's no way.
1: Like you said, it's people working on their comedy.
4: I've been sitting on the toilet for 5 hours in excruciating pain. 10 out of 10 would purchase again.
1: Sometimes it's worth it. I mean, let's be honest.
3: No, all that and sugar-free, it's not even as good as the original.
4: Right?
1: Well, I mean, maybe it is. Maybe it isn't. Maybe you ought to try it and write your review, but only on a Friday.
4: Mm-hmm. Did you hear that sonic boom? Yeah, that was me after eating 3 of these.
1: 704-FEZ-3200, talkback button also available. By the way, something happened on yesterday's show where we got a call from a person and there was some discussion about whether this person was a male or female.
4: Mm-hmm.
1: That person obviously heard this either on the podcast, or it is the video that I've also put up on our Instagram and Twitter at Woody and Wilcox. So we now have the answer. I want to give you the back and forth, and I want you to hear it's just, I don't want to oversell it, but stand by. We'll get to that next.
0: 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Bustle dust off a gem from the QUT archives and throw it on the air. 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
6: 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I'm Jacob Townsend. MLB scores last night. The Reds take down the Dodgers 6-2. It was the Cubs over the Braves 8-4. Atlanta's still looking to lock up the playoff spot there for the Braves. The Yankees pull Aaron Judge in the 6th inning against the Twins with lower leg tightness. This comes just days after he was able to return to the Yankees, coming off the injured list. SEC availability reports coming out last night for the LSU-Ole Miss game. A surprising addition there for the Tigers. Quarterback Sam Leavitt listed as doubtful for the game against the Rebels on Saturday night. NASCAR announced at the beginning with Bristol this weekend they're going to allow certain tracks teams to make their own decisions on whether to use wet weather tire protocol for races. There is some weather that could be forecasted for this weekend there at Bristol Motor Speedway. The racing gets underway this evening at 5:30 at the Busch's Beans 200 in the ARCA Menard Series. Then around 8 o'clock tonight, the NOH 250 by Ohio Logistics in the NASCAR Craftsman Truck Series to get everything underway this weekend. And Tennessee announces that the new Neyland Stadium Entertainment District will be called 865 Neyland when it's open in 2028. I'm Jacob Townsend, WQT Sports.
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9: Our record heat will continue for another day today as we climb back in those low 90s here in the Tri-Cities. At least we'll see a few scattered rain showers and storms popping up mid to late this afternoon. Meanwhile, on Friday, upper 80s, slightly better chance for those scattered rain showers and storms, and that trend will continue with higher chance for rain. The scattered storms possible Saturday and Sunday. From Storm Team Low Weather, I'm meteorologist Jeremy Eisenhoff.
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1: So yesterday on the show, there was the topic of people who claim it's a trend that men are trimming their eyelashes to make them seem more manly or masculine.
2: Mm-hmm.
1: And there were a lot of interesting thoughts on that, including a lot of people who called in who said they'd had that same feeling themselves, where as a kid especially, they were told many times by an elderly woman that they were very jealous of their eyelashes.
2: Scourge of society, those elderly women.
1: But a lot of people were confused and didn't understand it, and we'd gotten this call.
3: Craziest thing I've ever heard. Men shaving their eyelashes? No, you're not a man. You're a boy. And completely ignorant, stupid little boy.
1: Now, regardless of content, I was curious to know what we thought as far as whether that was a man or a woman. It was difficult. Chelsea really struggles with this. Mm-hmm. She feels like this is horribly insulting.
4: Yes.
1: I don't believe that it is horribly insulting, but we did get some interesting comments.
5: Yeah, a lot of speculation on whether that was a man or a woman. I'll tell you this, it doesn't really matter because I know what it wasn't. It wasn't a boy. A dumb, stupid little boy.
1: So funny, by the way. So this person did hear the discussion.
2: Hmm.
1: And has called back and left us a voicemail. Anybody have any final guesses, Chelsea?
4: No.
2: Said it was a man from the beginning.
1: I'll say I said it was a female, and here's your answer.
3: I'm calling back in to clarify. I am definitely a male, and your other caller is correct. I am not a little boy. I am a full-grown adult male. It's okay. Many people can't distinguish that my voice is obviously not deep enough, but I am not a female, and I'm not a stupid little boy that's going to shave my eyebrows or cut my eyelashes. I am very, very intelligent.
1: So Woody wins.
4: Don't make it
1: contest. By the way, it's not even a deepness to your voice. It's not that your voice is not deep enough. I don't know what it is. It's a different quality that I can't put a finger on.
2: I think there is a certain raspiness that when, whether it's a female voice or a male voice, gets to that point where you're like, I'm having a hard, there's an overlap. If there was a Venn diagram, it is the male voice, female voice, and then when you add unfiltered cigarettes, there is an overlap.
4: Oh, well, you hear that? That's Woody.
1: I don't know that maybe. I don't know.
2: Like when you're, remember watching The Simpsons back in the day, and is Marge's sisters who loved MacGyver, they'd be like, put on MacGyver. Like that raspy smoker's voice. Where you're like, I'm unclear.
1: I don't even know if that's a smoker's voice, though. I'm not sure that it is.
4: Usually something's involved.
1: I mean, we've all learned a lot. That's the real lesson here.
4: We have?
1: Yes. And that part of it is that I still am going to laugh every time I hear this.
5: It wasn't a boy. A dumb, stupid little boy.
1: So glad we could get that behind us now and move forward, because I wasn't sleeping, obviously, until we got that answer.
0: The Woody and Wilcox Show. 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
6: 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Bristol's Appalachian Festival is Saturday from 3 till 6 p.m. at Cumberland Square Park, celebrating culture and unity with music, dance, food, art, vendors, and more. Everyone is welcome. You can get more information on the Freedom Hall and Johnson City events page at WQUT.com. 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
1: You're planning out your entertainment. I don't know if you saw that Netflix today dropped the Lizzie Borden story. This was one they had talked about for a while, and today is the day that it apparently has hit. So I think it's just a one and done, or is it a series? I don't know the answer to that.
2: Comedy? Well, I mean, if
1: you think weird things are funny.
2: Widow's Bay is considered a comedy for some reason.
1: Right, but Widow's Bay is not the true story of a kid killing her parents. Mm. It's a little bit more mystery-based than the Lizzie Borden story, which, if you're unfamiliar with, you can Google that. It is a well-known tale from 100 and some years ago, but it is now a show starring the daughter of Warren Beatty and Annette Bening, by the way. As Lizzie, Ella Beatty is her name. I'm not familiar.
2: 8-episode fourth season kicked off today.
1: Fourth season?
2: That's what AI just told me. Monster, the Lizzie Borden story.
1: Oh, Monster, because I think they've done different series about people who were quote unquote monsters.
2: Yes. Okay.
1: But this is the first for Lizzie Borden.
3: A full series.
2: You are correct.
1: Yes, 8-part series. That probably sounds right.
3: Seems like. That's a lot of series. Like, how much is there to say?
1: Well, you got to get the comedy in somewhere, to Woody's point. So there's that, yes. FYI.
2: And I saw Netflix is also coming out with the, quote, new Stanford prison experiment. Yeah, it is a unscripted series that is coming out in October. The first season will consist of 6 45-minute episodes where 30 willing people enter a real prison that are randomly assigned as guards or prisoners.
3: I remember this.
2: This was back based on a scientific experiment in 1971 at Stanford, oddly enough, where students were randomly assigned to be prisoners or guards. Supposed to be 2 weeks long. Was ended after a few days after the guards began abusing and beating those assigned to be prisoners.
1: This is all part of the idea that you will adopt to whatever you're randomly assigned, it's sort of thing.
3: Psychological study, how roles, power,
2: hierarchy,
3: authority affect human behavior. And I think it showed that we're a lot darker and quickly.
2: Yes.
3: Then we realize.
2: Yes. So this is a 6.
3: So let's do it again.
2: 45-minute episodes. Yes, they've already done it. They've already shot it, apparently, because there's photos from inside a real prison pod where these people are, you know, one day you're just going in as a contestant, then you're either a guard or a prisoner, and that sort of sets you on the power hierarchy.
1: It sounds really interesting. My assumption is that it probably won't be as interesting as it sounds, just because of the way reality shows tend to go, generally. I mean, I hope I'm wrong. It'd be great if it was actually a really interesting show. But you always assume that they're going to fake drama and do things that are just like, okay, well, that's not really a full, true experiment.
3: Like, the premise is so dark and scary. And could go sideways quickly. So why would we be doing that again?
2: It does star Glenn Powell because he has to be in everything. I'm kidding.
3: Okay.
2: He's not.
3: You said unscripted, right?
2: Yep.
1: It's kind of like Trading Places, the old, the classic movie, Eddie Murphy. They trade places with one another and they immediately adopt each other's roles.
2: Is it nature or nurture?
1: Yeah, exactly. Okay. Same idea. And a classic movie as well. Dan Aykroyd.
3: Okay. Kids, I'd rather watch that than...
1: It is
3: whatever's going to happen in this one. Right.
2: Funnier than the Lizzie Borden.
1: Funnier than the Stanford experiment. So those are both. Is that a Netflix as well, you said?
2: October 21st.
1: You've got that and the debut, quote unquote, of Thursday Night Football tonight. So Buffalo and Detroit will go at it. And I'm sure they'll be doing Friday night, Thursday night footballs and Saturday night, Thursday night footballs. None of that makes sense. But we do know that they are playing tonight.
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5: 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I'm Jacob Townsend. MLB scores last night. The Reds take down the Dodgers 6-2. It was the Cubs over the Braves 8-4. Atlanta still looking to lock up the playoff spot there for the Braves. The Yankees pull Aaron Judge in the sixth inning against the Twins with lower leg tightness. This comes just days after he was able to return to the Yankees coming off the injured list. SEC availability reports coming out last night for the LSU-Ole Miss game. A surprising addition there for the Tigers. Quarterback Sam Leavitt listed as doubtful for the game against the Rebels on Saturday night. NASCAR announced at the beginning with Bristol this weekend they're going to allow certain tracks teams to make their own decisions on whether to use wet weather tire protocol for races. There is some weather that could be forecasted for this weekend there, Bristol Motor Speedway. The racing gets underway this evening at 5:30 at the Busch's Beans 200 in the ARCA Menard Series. Then around 8 o'clock tonight, the NOH 250 by Ohio Logistics in the NASCAR Craftsman Truck Series to get everything underway this weekend. And Tennessee announces that the new Neyland Stadium Entertainment District will be called 865 Neyland when it's open in 2028. I'm Jacob Townsend, WQT Sports.
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8: Our record heat will continue for another day today as we climb back in those low 90s here in the Tri-Cities. At least we'll see a few scattered rain showers and storms popping up mid to late this afternoon. Meanwhile, on Friday, upper 80s, slightly better chance for those scattered rain showers and storms, and that trend will continue with higher chance for rain, the scattered storms possible Saturday and Sunday. From Storm Team Low Weather, I'm meteorologist Jeremy Eisenhoff.
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0: Ian Wilcox Show.
1: Yesterday, there was a lot of discussion about some alleged trend where men are trimming their eyelashes to make themselves look more masculine. There were a lot of comments on that from dudes who felt that that was a situation that they had been in their lives. And then there were other people who had had some medical reasons why their eyelashes were oddly long. And this guy had called in. Maybe you remember this from yesterday.
2: I had chemotherapy starting February of 2025, colon cancer. I beat it. But anyhow, I got strange looks from ladies, and then one lady finally asked me, she says, "Are you wearing mascara?" And I'm like, "What? Your eyelashes are so long and so black." And I didn't even notice it until one day I'm walking outside, the wind's blowing, and they're like blowing in my field of vision, and I'm like, "Oh my God, my eyelashes are long. I never paid any attention to it. I'm 64 years old." The chemo made my eyelashes grow. I Googled it, and for some reason, chemo does weird things to different people, and it made my eyelashes grow long.
1: Of all the things to learn on the show, that was one I didn't anticipate from yesterday, that somehow a chemo drug would have that effect on people's eyelashes. But Chelsea, do you remember your response to that, among other things? It wasn't your only response.
3: Yes. I do remember thinking, like, wouldn't you notice such a big change on yourself before your lashes are blowing in the wind? And I questioned if men look at themselves ever.
1: Right. Like, do you guys ever look in a mirror? That sort of thing.
3: Because it seems dark and long lashes noteworthy.
1: He heard your response and last night left us this voicemail.
2: Chelsea, this is the 64-year-old chemo eyelash guy. No, men do not look at themselves, especially in the mirror. Where else would you look? But seriously, I went from 205 to 170. I shaved my head to begin with. I was already bald. And the chemo medication made me have severe facial rash, and I had it on my head, my face, my chest. No, I did not look at myself for a long, long time. Now I'm on maintenance chemo. I'm in remission and happy to say, feel wonderful. But no, men do not look at themselves, especially when you're ugly. What do you thought?
4: He's not lying.
1: So,
3: well, I'm happy to hear that you're in remission.
1: Yes,
3: that's amazing.
1: That's a great part of the follow-up for sure.
3: Sounds like the side effects are awful.
1: Right.
3: So I can understand being a little sheepish about mirrors, but you should have embraced those lashes.
1: Well, and I couldn't tell if he was saying he simply wasn't looking at himself in the mirror because of the changes that the chemo was making, or if he also was identifying as ugly in addition to that. Because he said, we don't look in the mirror, especially when we're ugly. I don't know if what.
3: Which came first?
1: Right, exactly.
4: Okay. The ugly came first, trust me.
1: Well, you don't know him, so.
4: As an ugly person, I can tell you, we don't look in the mirror. We learned that from a very early age.
1: You're not allowed to call yourself ugly. We're allowed to call you ugly, but you can't make fun of yourself.
4: Gotcha.
1: Because then it's not fun to make fun of you. So, good news, bad news, interesting news, Chelsea, that. More dudes than you think are never looking at themselves. Now, with Woody, it was fairly evident. Yes. We kind of knew that. And it's not because he's ugly. It's just, well.
4: There's so many questions.
3: He just doesn't care.
4: When I look at myself in the mirror, I go, what's that?
3: Like for himself or for others who witness him. He cares none.
1: Mm-hmm. Right? Exactly. That's what makes him perfect.
4: It's my superpower.
1: Yep, it is.
4: I just don't care.
1: Right. That is quite a superpower. Yeah. 704-FEZ-3200. There's also the talk back button on the iHeartRadio app.
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1: Chelsea, how soon after you get home do you think about taking off your bra? And I'm not asking for any sort of sexual gross reasons. I'm asking for real scientific reasons. I don't know if you saw that there's been a scientific study on this.
2: Excuse me? A scientific? Yeah, listen,
1: Chelsea, this is why we here in America want to get kids more interested in STEM, as they call it, right? Science and the math and all that. It's so that we can do studies to find out, among other things, which state in the United States of America has women who think about taking their bra off the most. This is why we have science. We've already handled everything else. We've taken care of hunger. We've taken care of cancer. We're now down to what percentage of women in each state think about taking their bra off when they get home multiple times a day. What's that? Okay. Yes, Kentucky is the answer. You're right. Thank you, said no one.
3: Kentucky?
1: Kentucky women think about taking their bra off 5 times a day, more than any other women in the country. STEM, Chelsea, this is math and science, okay?
3: And engineering.
1: Is Kentucky followed by Mississippi, Arizona, and Tennessee rounding out the top four? Yes. You women are thinking about it more than other women across the country.
2: So we need to bring bra technology and awareness to those states first.
3: Bra technology?
2: Like, they're not all the same. There are more comfortable versions than others.
1: 1 out of 4 women admit that they take their bra off within 60 seconds of walking through their front door. 25%.
3: Man, I want to go to their front door.
1: See, 25%. That's 1 in 4. I knew that because I study science.
3: And this is one of those things. There's not.
1: Right. Or math. One of the two. I'm not sure which that is.
2: 60 seconds, just take it off in the car then.
3: And Wilcox, back me up on this. There's not a male equivalent to taking your bra off, right? Well, there's not.
1: First of all, there might be dudes wearing bras. So there is that.
3: I guess you're right outside of that. But like when you're not like, man, I can't wait to get home and strip off these underwear.
1: I do that to an extent.
2: What does that mean?
1: Well, I have different types of underwear.
3: Some are less comfortable than others.
1: Correct.
2: Right. The lacy thong is not comfortable.
1: No.
3: Some of his underwear is built for speed, not comfort.
1: I don't want to get too graphic, but some are designed, you know, they're tighter, and then others are. It's a difference between like a boxer and the tighter ones, whatever they're called.
2: It's like women wearing a sports bra, and that's for your down under. It can be tighter. I get it.
1: Okay. Yes. Right. Way to phrase it.
2: I think this falls into the category of people who just go home and get into comfy clothes, which we've established Woody has none. He doesn't do that.
3: No, I'm already wearing them and you're all jealous.
1: He's not lying about that.
2: But that seems like a regular thing. Are you going to change into loungewear? Are you going to put on a robe? Something like that. But I didn't know you were like getting rid of your underwear within 60 seconds.
1: No, I'm not within 60 seconds. And I'm not thinking about it 5 times a day like the women in Kentucky are thinking about their bras. But there is an equivalent. Woody said there's no equivalent. And I'm saying there is some where it's like, okay, I can take those off now.
2: I just think that painful undergarments shouldn't be a thing.
1: Mm. Well, that's a different story.
3: Painful undergarments.
2: Well, I mean, if they were less painful, you wouldn't think about them several times a day and having to get out of them. Mm-hmm. So let's start with the original problem, science or anyone.
1: But then you've taken a job away from scientists, and we're really trying to promote STEM in this country. So if that's it takes talking about studies about bras from state to state to keep kids interested, and I think that's what we do. Take one for the team is what I'm saying.
2: Okay.
3: I would go into science, but they don't study bras enough.
1: Exactly.
3: Damn it, right? That kid's got a great point.
1: Right. And I think that would be interesting, not just for young boys, but also for young girls, too, because to your point, why do we do it, ladies? Right. Why do we put ourselves through this?
2: A woman would be like, well, let's fix it and stop with the dumb survey. Let's get to the root of the problem.
3: And that's why you'll never rule the world.
1: Who said survey? I feel like this is actual science.
2: So they're tracking people. How quickly did she run into her house?
1: All right, it is a survey, but I'm just saying don't jump to conclusions.
3: Stand by that woman's front door with a stopwatch and look for a bra. Right,
1: it's a tough gig. That's why they need a lot of scientists, because a lot of them are getting arrested.
3: I don't want to go to Kentucky. You will go to Kentucky.
1: I think it is fun that they've taken every state and categorized it by who takes their bra off the most.
2: Do they think it's something about the undergarment or just about being in that state? Like if I am in Arizona.
1: There's another one. Get your kids on this. Get them to study that part.
3: Is there a correlation between fried chicken and bras?
2: I'll allow it for now.
3: Kentucky.
1: Ah, Kentucky joke. It. Okay. Right.
3: Sorry. KFC.
1: 704 Fez 3200. We're not doing the study. I'm just bringing the study to you. You know what? I'll put this out there on this is why social media.
3: Who keeps their bra on the longest?
1: That I don't have in front of me.
2: I know people who sleep in theirs, which is a story for another day.
1: Really?
2: Yeah.
1: Okay. And how do you know that?
2: Because she told me.
1: Oh.
2: And then I started asking other people.
1: Interesting conversation.
3: She work here?
1: What are you guys doing tonight? I'm going to sleep in my bra. Okay. I was going to a concert. Interesting conversation.
2: I don't think it came up just like that.
1: Oh, okay.
3: Well, big gulps, huh?
1: Go ahead and transcribe the conversation, and then we'll put that on social as well.
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5: 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I'm Jacob Townsend. MLB scores last night. The Reds take down the Dodgers 6-2. It was the Cubs over the Braves 8-4. Atlanta still looking to lock up the playoff spot there for the Braves. The Yankees pull Aaron Judge in the sixth inning against the Twins with lower leg tightness. This comes just days after he was able to return to the Yankees coming off the injured list. SEC availability reports coming out last night for the LSU Ole Miss game. A surprising addition there for the Tigers. Quarterback Sam Leavitt listed as doubtful for the game against the Rebels on Saturday night. NASCAR announced at the beginning with Bristol this weekend they're going to allow certain tracks teams to make their own decisions on whether to use wet weather tire protocol for races. There is some weather that could be forecasted for this weekend there at Bristol Motor Speedway. The racing gets underway this evening at 5:30 at the Busch's Beans 200 in the ARCA Menards Series. Then around 8 o'clock tonight, the NOH 250 by Ohio Logistics in the NASCAR Craftsman Truck Series to get everything underway this weekend. And Tennessee announces that the new Neyland Stadium Entertainment District will be called 865 Neyland when it's open in 2028. I'm Jacob Townsend, WQUT Sports.
6: Our record heat will continue for another day today as we climb back in those low 90s here in the Tri-Cities. At least we'll see a few scattered rain showers and storms popping up mid to late this afternoon. Meanwhile, on Friday, upper 80s, slightly better chance for those scattered rain showers and storms, and that trend will continue with higher chance for rain. The scattered storms possible Saturday and Sunday. From Storm Team Low Weather, I'm meteorologist Jeremy Eisenhoff.
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Riding the wind since 1937.

That's Led Zeppelin with Fool in the Rain on this Thursday morning with Bud. If you would like to fly away to see Metallica on their massive M72 Global Assault Tour, well, we've got an opportunity for you to head to San Diego and catch it all from the Snake Pit. And all you have to do is text me this keyword, puppets, P-U-P-P-E-T-S, the word puppets, to 95819, and you will be in to win. Good luck. Here's the Allman Brothers Band at WQUT.

0: It's a Pretenders in the middle of the road. Tri-Cities Classic Rock 101.5 WQUT. And here we are on a Thursday morning, practically the weekend if you look at it from the right angle. And we got some good stuff going on for you this weekend. Of course, another Rock Block Party weekend. That's going to be a hoot. Also, Tennessee football, 5 o'clock airtime, a 7:45 kickoff as they host Kennesaw State. And all of that action will be available right here on WQUT as well. Got some Foreigner on the way, Creedence, Clearwater Revival, Molly Hatchet, and more. All coming up at Tri-Cities Classic Rock, 101.5 WQUT.
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2: Hey, it's Jerry George, and here's some of what's going on this weekend. The Gray Fall Festival is Saturday from 10 till 4 at the Appalachian Fairgrounds with games, food, vendors, and fun for the whole family. 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Vardy Fest is Saturday from 2 until 6 at the Mahala Mullins Cabin on Blackwater Road in Sneedville, Tennessee, presented by the Vardy Community Historical Society. 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The Washington County Fair is going on through Saturday at the fairgrounds in Abingdon, Virginia, with rides, activities, competitions, and live music every night. 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

0: day today as we climb back in those low 90s here in the Tri-Cities. At least we'll see a few scattered rain showers and storms popping up mid to late this afternoon. Meanwhile, on Friday, upper 80s, slightly better chance for those scattered rain showers and storms, and that trend will continue with higher chance for rain, the scattered storms possible Saturday and Sunday. From Storm Team Low Weather, I'm meteorologist Jeremy Eisen's off.
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That's Proud Mary. Creedence Clearwater Revival on this Rock and Roll Thursday morning with Bud. Here's Molly Hatchet. It's Gator Country. 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

0: That's Rolling Stones, and you start me up on this Rock and Roll Thursday with Bud. Boy, what a weekend we've got for you. And not just us, but the greater Tri-Cities overall. It's race weekend over at Bristol. The racing gets underway starting tonight. The Food City 300 tomorrow night. Of course, the big night race on Saturday night. It's a great time to be in Bristol. And a whole lot going on as well. Over at the Stockyard, Rockfest gets kicked off today at noon. 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All weekend long going over at the Stockyard in Bristol. So if you're looking for something to be involved in, that is certainly something to be involved in. Kansas is on the way. We've got Rock and Roll from the Doors, John Mellencamp, and more coming up at Tri-Cities Classic Rock, 1015 WQUT.
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1: Today, as we climb back in those low 90s here in the Tri-Cities, at least we'll see a few scattered rain showers and storms popping up mid to late this afternoon. Meanwhile, on Friday, upper 80s, slightly better chance for those scattered rain showers and storms, and that trend will continue with higher chance for rain, the scattered storms possible Saturday and Sunday. From Storm Team Low Weather, I'm meteorologist Jeremy Eisenzahl.
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0: powerful rock and roll from Journey, Separate Ways, Worlds Apart, as we mosey into the 11 o'clock hour on this Thursday morning with Bud. Hey, we got your classic rock lunch coming up in the next hour. To somebody is going to walk away with a $25 gift card from the Purple Cow on Stone Drive in Kingsport. 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
2: Hey, this is Jerry George, and here's some of what's going on this weekend. 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Kickstands up at 11 a.m. The ride will also end at Blue Springs Cycle around 1 p.m., where they'll have live music from Pretty Penny, an auction, and more. Bristol's Appalachian Festival is Saturday from 3 till 6 p.m. at Cumberland Square Park, celebrating culture and unity with music, dance, food, art, vendors, and more. Everyone is welcome. You can get more information on the Freedom Hall and Johnson City events page at WQUT.com.
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0: great today as we climb back in those low 90s here in the Tri-Cities. At least we'll see a few scattered rain showers and storms popping up mid to late this afternoon. Meanwhile, on Friday, upper 80s, slightly better chance for those scattered rain showers and storms, and that trend will continue with higher chance for rain, the scattered storms possible Saturday and Sunday. From Storm Team Low Weather, I'm meteorologist Jeremy Eisen.
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Hey, it's Ozzy Osbourne getting on that crazy train on this rock and roll Thursday morning with Bud. We're getting ever closer to a Thursday afternoon, which, gets us over the prime meridian and into the final half of a Thursday, which puts us butt up against a Friday, which is right into the weekend as far as we can see things. So, folks, we're in good shape. Here's the Blue Collar Man, Styx, Tri-Cities Classic Rock, 101.5 WQUT.

0: It's Billy Idol with that Rebel Yell, Tri-Cities Classic Rock, 101.5 WQUT with Bud on your race weekend Thursday. Hope you're having a wonderful time. For anybody who's in town, if you've come blowing into town for the races and you're over at the campgrounds or over in the concessions area or whatever it is you're doing or you're touring our fair community, we certainly welcome you here. We hope that you have a wonderful stay here in the Tri-Cities. Big weekend, of course, racing going on tonight, tomorrow night, and Saturday night. The big night race up under the lights the way it ought to be at Bristol Motor Speedway. It's Bristol, baby. That's what they say. We've got Charlie Daniels coming up. Rock and roll from Boston, Robert Plant and more on the way at Tri-Cities Classic Rock, 101.5 WQUT.
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2: 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The Washington County Fair is going on through Saturday at the fairgrounds in Abingdon, Virginia, with rides, activities, competitions, and live music every night. Get more details on the Freedom Hall and Johnson City events page at WQUT.com.
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0: Day today as we climb back in those low 90s here in the Tri-Cities. At least we'll see a few scattered rain showers and storms popping up mid to late this afternoon. Meanwhile, on Friday, upper 80s, slightly better chance for those scattered rain showers and storms, and that trend will continue with higher chance for rain, the scattered storms possible Saturday and Sunday. From Storm Team Low Weather, I'm meteorologist Jeremy Eisenzahl.
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down to Georgia. He was looking for a soul to steal. He was in a bind because he was way behind and he was willing to make a deal. When he came across this young man sawing on a fiddle and playing it hot, and the devil jumped up on a hickory stump and said, "Boy, let me tell you what. I guess you didn't know it, but I'm a fiddle player too. And if you'd care to take a dare, I'll make a bet with you. Now you play pretty good fiddle, boy, but give the devil his due. I bet a fiddle of gold against your soul, because I think I'm better than you." 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

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And then a band of demons joined in and it

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Johnny said, "Devil, just come on back if you ever want to try again. 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He played, "Found a mountain, run, boys, run. 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

What are you standing over here for? Go on, beat it, the police. Don't stand so close to me as we head into the noontime hour. Your classic rock lunch is underway. Here's Blackfoot. It's the highway song at Tri-Cities Classic Rock, 101.5 WQUT.

0: That's Kansas. 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So do, won't you please, stick around. 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
3: 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I love it. We'll be giving away our vintage QUT bumper stickers. Come by and pick one up. And tickets to this year's Jericho Shrine Circus Spectacular. It's an all-new show, and the kids are going to love it. We will see you Saturday at the Union Street Tap Room in Irwin with QUT.
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25: Another day today as we climb back in those low 90s here in the Tri-Cities. At least we'll see a few scattered rain showers and storms popping up mid to late this afternoon. Meanwhile, on Friday, upper 80s, slightly better chance for those scattered rain showers and storms, and that trend will continue with higher chance for rain, the scattered storms possible Saturday and Sunday. From Storm Team Low Weather, I'm meteorologist Jeremy Eisenzahl.
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against

winding down like Papa's old pocket watch at ZZ Top with cheap sunglasses on this Thursday afternoon with Bud. The Classic Rock Lunch is well underway, and right now, your chance to win a $25 gift card from the Purple Cow down there on Stone Drive in Kingsport. 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Now call the number 423-477-1015 and be caller number 10. 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

0: That's John Mellencamp come crumbling down on this Thursday afternoon with Bud, the Classic Rock Lunch, and congratulations to Tandy Sutherland from Bristol, Virginia. He was caller number 10. Now he's got that $25 gift card from the Purple Cow, located on Stone Drive in Kingsport. 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
2: Hey, this is Jerry George, and here's some of what's going on this weekend. 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Kickstands up at 11 a.m. The ride will also end at Blue Springs Cycle around 1 p.m., where they'll have live music from Pretty Penny, an auction, and more. Bristol's Appalachian Festival is Saturday from 3 till 6 p.m. at Cumberland Square Park, celebrating culture and unity with music, dance, food, art, vendors, and more. Everyone is welcome. You can get more information on the Freedom Hall and Johnson City events page at WQUT.com.
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0: And you keep on rocking me, baby. The Steve Miller Band. We mosey through the 1 o'clock hour on this Thursday afternoon with Bud. Hope you're doing well. Hope folks that are in town for the races are having a nice time. You guys be nice to them, all right? These folks are our guests, and we want them to feel welcome and spend a lot of their money. Hey, get on out and enjoy yourself. There's some live music going on over at the Stockyard in Bristol. They're a rock fest. It kicks off or has kicked off, and they'll be going live bumper to bumper for the next 4 days with live music. So get out there and be a part of that. And stick around. We've got some Stevie Nicks on the way. The Doors with one of my all-time favorites coming up at Tri-Cities Classic Rock, 101.5 WQUT.
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2: Hey, it's Jerry George, and here's some of what's going on this weekend. 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Get more details on the Freedom Hall and Johnson City events page at WQUT.com.
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0: going to be mostly sunny to start off, but we do have a 40% chance for scattered showers and storms that moves in the afternoon. It's going to be another hot day with a high of 90 degrees. Friday night, partly cloudy skies. Rain continues, a low of 66 degrees for your Saturday. Mostly sunny, 30% chance for scattered showers and storms. High of 88 degrees, and for your Saturday night, a low of 67. For Storm Team 11, I'm meteorologist Hannah George.
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0: That's Rock and Roll Band from Boston, a rock and roll band out of Boston on this Rock and Roll Thursday afternoon. And you notice you can't get enough good rock and roll. So we're going to keep it coming. Some Tom Petty, some Supertramp, some Bachman Turner Overdrive is on the way. 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
2: Hi, this is Jerry George, and here's some of what's going on this weekend. 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

0: mostly sunny to start off, but we do have a 40% chance for scattered showers and storms that moves in the afternoon. It's going to be another hot day with a high of 90 degrees. Friday night, partly cloudy skies. Rain continues, a low of 66 degrees for your Saturday. Mostly sunny, 30% chance for scattered showers and storms. High of 88 degrees, and for your Saturday night, a low of 67. For Storm Team 11, I'm meteorologist Hannah Jordan.
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0: That's Billy Idol. You kidding me? Eyes Without a Face. 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I forgot to give you your key word, to fly away to see Metallica. If you're interested in seeing Metallica's massive M72 Global Assault, it continues with the announcement of their 2027 tour. New dates have been added. And we're going to send one of you lucky folks to San Diego along with a friend to see it all from the Snake Pit. 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And all you have to do is text me the keyword SEEK. 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

0: be mostly sunny to start off, but we do have a 40% chance for scattered showers and storms that moves in the afternoon. It's going to be another hot day with a high of 90 degrees. Friday night, partly cloudy skies. Rain continues, a low of 66 degrees for your Saturday. Mostly sunny, 30% chance for scattered showers and storms. High of 88 degrees, and for your Saturday night, a low of 67. For Storm Team 11, I'm meteorologist Hannah George.
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That's November Rain from Guns N' Roses as we approach the finish line on this Thursday afternoon. Here's Pride in the Name of Love. 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
1: Hey, it's Jerry George, and here's some of what's going on this weekend. The Gray Fall Festival is Saturday from 10 till 4 at the Appalachian Fairgrounds with games, food, vendors, and fun for the whole family. 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Vardy Fest is Saturday from 2 until 6 at the Mahala Mullins Cabin on Blackwater Road in Sneadville, Tennessee, presented by the Vardy Community Historical Society. They'll have craft booths and vendors, porch picking with local musicians, guest speakers on Melungeon history and migration, food and more. The Washington County Fair is going on through Saturday at the fairgrounds in Abingdon, Virginia, with rides, activities, competitions, and live music every night. Get more details on the Freedom Hall and Johnson City events page at WQUT.com.
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3: Be mostly sunny to start off, but we do have a 40% chance for scattered showers and storms that moves in the afternoon. It's going to be another hot day with a high of 90 degrees. Friday night, partly cloudy skies. Rain continues, a low of 66 degrees for your Saturday. Mostly sunny, 30% chance for scattered showers and storms. High of 88 degrees, and for your Saturday night, a low of 67. For Storm Team 11, I'm meteorologist Hannah Jory.
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101.5 WQT, the Tri-Cities Classic Rock Journey. Any way you want it. And yes, it's Buzz. And Rockfest happening right now. In fact, Rockfest started at 12 noon today at the Stockyard in Bristol, Tennessee. The doors will open again tomorrow at 12 noon, again on Saturday at 12 noon, and one more time on Sunday at 12 noon. 4 days of wall-to-wall live music happening at the Stockyard in Bristol, Tennessee. Man, that is awesome. And John Corabi, formerly of Motley Crue, and of course Scream, is going to be headlining tonight. Yeah, John Corabi at the Stockyard in Bristol tonight. John's got a new solo record. I'm going to try to get John Corabi on the phone here in just a few minutes. John, if you're listening,

0: getting ready to head out there, actually. And I just noticed that my internet, when my internet is on, I have no phone signal.
1: Oh, really? Okay. So
0: I shut the internet off, and then I immediately got 5 bars. Yeah, I don't know what's going on with it.
1: Thank you for the patience,
0: no,
1: man.
0: Dude, I'm sorry. I kept going back and forth with this. I'm like, what? I'm literally sitting next to the phone, and it's like, hey, dude, tried to call you twice. And I'm like, it's not ringing.
2: Yeah, yeah, so I got you.
0: And I called you twice, and it was just, it wasn't doing anything. And so, and then I realized, let me shut the internet off and see if that helps.
1: Hey, it's Buzz, and I've got a special guest on the phone right now. Formerly of Motley Crue, The Scream, and now the Dead Daisies, John Corabi is on the phone, and John has just gone solo. John, I've been rocking out to the new record, New Day. I love it. It is so diverse. And by the way, kudos on the cover on the last song, Everyday People.
0: That I appreciate it, man. Thank you. I am so proud of this record. Like, I was just actually talking with Marty Fredrickson a few days ago, and I'm like, well, we got to get started on record number two, dude, and it's going to be hard to beat this last one. But he's like, we can do it. So we're moving forward. You know, at this point in my life, dude, I just want to go out on the road and have some fun, and I don't want to have to deal with drama, and I couldn't have a better bunch of guys to go out and tour with. You know what I mean?
1: You guys, you've got a stacked band, John. They are pros. You're a pro, and congratulations on the record. I was so excited to listen to it. I'm going to check it out more now, and of course, again, it's called New Day. Everybody should check that out. It's from John Corabi. And John is in town tonight at the Stockyard again. John on stage with his band, John Corabi and Friends, at 8:40 tonight at the Stockyard. John, thank you, buddy. I appreciate you, man.
0: Well, you know, after the show tonight, there will be a bottle of Jameson floating around if you want to come have a cocktail with us.
1: That sounds great. That sounds great, John. I'll take you up on that,
0: buddy. All right,
1: buddy. Thank you.
0: All right. Thank you.
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0: John, how are you, man? 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
1: Yes, sir.
0: We did it, dude.
1: 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I'm

0: A 20% chance for scattered showers and storms throughout the evening. Tonight, partly cloudy with the low of 66 degrees. Friday, mostly sunny, but there is a 40% chance for scattered showers and storms. A high of 90 degrees. Friday night, partly cloudy. Rain continues, a low of 66 degrees. And for your Saturday, mostly sunny, there is a 30% chance for showers and storms with a high of 88 degrees. For Storm Team 11, I'm meteorologist Tana George.
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0: 101.5 WQUT, the Tri-Cities Classic Rock. That is Foreigner and Urgent. And yes, it's Buzz. Happy Thursday and bring on the weekend. Rockfest happening right now at the Stockyard in Bristol. It will continue on tomorrow, Saturday, and Sunday as well. 4 days of wall-to-wall live music. That is awesome. And John Corabi headlining tonight. That's going to be a great show. John will hit the stage at 8:40 tonight at the Stockyard. We've got the deep cut on the way. We're going to dig into the archives. We're going to pull out a gem. We're going to dust it off, and we're going to throw it on the air, and we hope that you like it. We've got the traffic jam on the way as well as we wrap up your workday and get you home here on QUT and your shot to win a trip to go see Metallica in San Diego. That's happening before 4 p.m. right here at QUT.
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0: Hey, it's Buzz. 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Come by and pick one up. And tickets to this year's Jericho Shrine Circus Spectacular. It's an all-new show, and the kids are going to love it. 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
3: Hey, this is Jerry George, and here's some of what's going on this weekend. 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Bristol's Appalachian Festival is Saturday from 3 till 6 p.m. at Cumberland Square Park, celebrating culture and unity with music, dance, food, art, vendors, and more. 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You can get more information on the Freedom Hall and Johnson City events page at WQUT.com.
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0: 20% chance for scattered showers and storms throughout the evening. Tonight, partly cloudy with the low of 66 degrees. Friday, mostly sunny, but there is a 40% chance for scattered showers and storms. A high of 90 degrees. Friday night, partly cloudy. Rain continues, a low of 66 degrees. And for your Saturday, mostly sunny. There is a 30% chance for showers and storms with a high of 88 degrees. For Storm Team 11, I'm meteorologist Tana George.
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101.5 WQUT, the Tri-Cities classic rock that is Queen, Bohemian Rhapsody, and yes, it's Buzz. And it's time for the 4 o'clock deep cut. 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And if you don't, well, we'll have to try again tomorrow. Make sure you're tuned in. 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They've got some great inventory on the lot right now. You've got to check it out. They've got cars. They've got trucks. They've got hot rods. And I mean, they've got hot rods. They've got a 1965 El Camino on the lot right now. It's got a 502 big block 4-speed. I mean, come on. I'm not sure what model Jesse Pinkman was driving, but I sure would like an El Camino. They've got that 1970 split bumper Camaro. They've got a 57 Chevy, a two-door, on the lot right now. They've got a 1970 Chevy Nova, and they've got a 1969 Ford Torino True GT, and they just got in a 1967 Mustang. It's got a 302 V8, and they've got a 1954 Ford F-100 with upgrades. And Jeff asked me to make sure that I mentioned they've got financing available for the classic cars that can make your dreams come true. It's happening right now at Motor Mile Motor South at 2926 Boone's Creek Road, Johnson City, right across the street from Beef O'Brady's. Yeah, I was there again last night. On this date in 1991, over 4 million copies, 4 million copies of Guns N' Roses' new album. Actually, it was a two-album set, Use Your Illusion 1 and Use Your Illusion 2, released at the same time for retail, making it the largest ship out in pop history. I never really thought of Guns N' Roses as a pop band, but okay. You know, my favorite track from that collection? I'm not sure if you've ever heard this one, but I'm going to break out the turntable right now and throw it on. Guns N' Roses, Pretty Tied Up. Today's Deep Cut right here on QUT.

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6: A 20% chance for scattered showers and storms throughout the evening. Tonight, partly cloudy with the low of 66 degrees. Friday, mostly sunny, but there is a 40% chance for scattered showers and storms. A high of 90 degrees. Friday night, partly cloudy. Rain continues, a low of 66 degrees. And for your Saturday, mostly sunny. There's a 30% chance for showers and storms with a high of 88 degrees. For Storm Team 11, I'm meteorologist Tana George.
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0: spring tackle.
1: Hey, what's going on?
0: What are you into, buddy?
1: I'm checking in. It's Buzz from QUT. How are you?
0: Doing great. About yourself?
1: I'm fantastic. Blue Spring Cycle. Who's on the phone right now?
0: This is Tim, the owner.
1: I was just checking you guys out. Now, tell me about the ride this coming Saturday. It seems like it's an important thing.
0: Oh, yes, definitely. I got a young man that's having a heart trouble. Bentley McQueen's his name. We're going to do a little charity ride for the family. From what I understand, he doesn't have any kind of insurance. I may be wrong about that, but long story short, they just need some help.
1: Yeah.
0: So we're doing a ride-in ride. Ride-in, it's $10 a head if you ride. Go for a couple hours and come back. We've got food, desserts, got a band starting, inflatables. Going to have all kinds of stuff to auction off. A lot of people around here has donated stuff, new stuff, used stuff, but it's all good stuff. So just try to raise money for this young man's family.
1: Now, did you say your name is Tim?
0: Yes, sir.
1: Tim, that's awesome you're doing this. Now, tell me, who's the band playing?
0: The band that's going to be playing is called the Pretty Penny Band.
1: Okay, that's awesome. What time should folks be there to get registered Saturday morning?
0: Saturday morning, probably about 10 o'clock. Kickstands are up at 11 a.m.
1: All right, buddy, this coming Saturday. Tim, we appreciate what you're doing, buddy. Thank you,
0: sir.
1: And good luck on the ride, okay?
0: Yeah, thank you, sir. Have a great day.
1: This Saturday at Blue Spring Cycle in Elizabethton, Tennessee, it's a benefit ride for Bentley McQueen. 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

0: Race weekend at the Speedway. Rockfest at the Stockyard. Bristol, Tennessee, man. It's going on. And we've got the traffic jam on the way next right here on QUT as we wrap up your workday and get you home a little closer to the weekend. A big set of back-to-back classic rock. And the traffic jam powered by Kia of Johnson City. We want to see you in a Kia. And we're going to hit the road next. Hang on.
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Are you accepting charges from the United States? Hello? 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Are we reaching...

Here we go. Second row seats right now. 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You're in the second row from QUT. 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
1: QUT, your caller one, try again. QUT, your caller two, try again. Hey, your caller three, try again. Your caller four, try again. QUT, your caller five, try again. QUT, your caller six, try again. QUT, your caller seven, try again. QUT, your caller eight, try again.
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1: Jeff, where are you, buddy?
4: I'm coming from Kingsport. 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
1: You are caller number 10.
4: Get out of here.
1: Yeah, buddy, you're a winner. You're a winner. You're going to be in the second row 1 week from tonight at the ETSU Martin Center for the Arts for the Black Jacket Symphony Show. They will be performing Def Leppard's Hysteria in its entirety. It's going to be a great show.
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5: 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Riding the wind since 1937.

I had no idea they were opening the doors of the Stockyard at 12 noon today, but they are. They're open now, and they will be open again tomorrow at noon.

QUT, Johnson City, Kingsport, Bristol, Tennessee.

0: John, how are you, man? Hold on one second. Hold on. John, are you there?
1: Yes, sir.
0: We did it, dude.
1: So I think I just figured out, like, my phone was not ringing. I'm literally sitting here, and I'm having a bite to eat. I'm getting ready to head out there, actually. And I just noticed that my internet, when my internet is on, I have no phone signal.
0: Oh, really? Okay.
1: So I shut the internet off, and then I immediately got $5. Yeah, I don't know what's going on with it.
0: Thank you for the patience,
1: no,
0: man.
1: Dude, I'm sorry. I kept going back and forth with this. I'm like, what? I'm literally sitting next to the phone, and it's like, hey, dude, tried to call you twice. And I'm like, it's not ringing.
0: Yeah, so I got you.
1: Then I called you twice, and it was just, it wasn't doing anything. And so, and then I realized, let me shut the internet off and see if that helps.
0: Hey, it's Buzz, and I've got a special guest on the phone right now. Formerly of Motley Crue, The Scream, and now the Dead Daisies, John Corabi is on the phone, and John has just gone solo. John, I've been rocking out to the new record, New Day. I love it. It is so diverse. And by the way, kudos on the cover on the last song, Everyday People.
1: That I appreciate it, man. Thank you. I am so proud of this record. Like, I was just actually talking with Marty Fredrickson a few days ago, and I'm like, well, we got to get started on record number two, dude, and it's going to be hard to beat this last one. But he's like, we can do it. So we're moving forward. You know, at this point in my life, dude, I just want to go out on the road and have some fun, and I don't want to have to deal with drama, and I couldn't have a better bunch of guys to go out and tour with. You know what I mean?
0: You guys, you've got a stacked band, John. They are pros. You're a pro, and congratulations on the record. I was so excited to listen to it. I'm going to check it out more now. And, of course, again, it's called New Day. Everybody should check that out. It's from John Corabi. And John is in town tonight at the Stockyard. Again, John on stage with his band, John Corabi and Friends, at 8:40 tonight at the Stockyard. John, thank you, buddy. I appreciate you, man.
1: Well, you know, after the show tonight, there will be a bottle of Jameson floating around if you want to come have a cocktail with us.
0: That sounds great. That sounds great, John. I'll take you up on that,
1: buddy.
0: Thank you.
1: All right. Thank you.
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3: Hey, this is Jerry George, and here's some of what's going on this weekend. 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You can get more information on the Freedom Hall and Johnson City events page at WQUT.com.
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0: 101.5 WQUT, the Tri-Cities Classic Rock Poison. Every rose has its thorn, and yes, it's Buzz. Happy Thursday. It's on. Bristol Motor Speedway tonight, tomorrow night, Saturday night. We've got Rockfest happening at the Stockyard in Bristol, Tennessee. Bristol, Tennessee is rocking all weekend long. And of course, our buddy John Corabi headlining tonight, Saving Abel tomorrow night. The doors open at the Stockyard at noon tomorrow, again on Saturday and Sunday. They've been open since noon today. It's going to be a wild crowd, man. And, of course, we've got UT football on the air Saturday night. The Volunteers take on Kennesaw State, pregame at 5 o'clock, kickoff at 7:45. It's all right here on QUT.
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0: Hey, it's Buzz, and I've got a special guest in the studio. Rusty Hubbard is here, and Rusty and I are going to talk about Vardy Fest, which is a big event on the way, I believe, September the 19th. Is that correct?
1: That is correct.
0: I see the moonshine jug with the triple X's on the flyer, and I'm very, very intrigued. Tell me, what is Vardy Fest?
1: Vardy Fest is basically, it's a celebration of Melungeon heritage. The Melungeons are a mixed race of people who migrated from Virginia into the mountains of East Tennessee, specifically in the Vardy area close to Sneedville. And the most famous Melungeon made moonshine. Her name was Mahala Mullins.
0: It was a woman.
1: It was a woman, yes. A 600-pound woman.
0: A 600-pound woman was making moonshine. Now, what year was this?
1: This was around 1845, late 1840s. They were trying to get away from taxes, and also they were a mixed race of people, so they didn't know how to classify them. So they were discriminated against. Because some people thought they were black, some people thought they were Indians, because they had dark hair, dark skin, and blue eyes.
0: Really?
1: So they didn't know what to make of them.
0: All right, so Vardy Fest is an event that kind of does what? Promotes, highlights, educates?
1: All of the above, yes. We do all of that at this. Well, you know, we have people giving lectures in our museum, which used to be a Presbyterian church. It was built in 1899, and it's on the National Historic Register as a building. So we'll be doing all of that.
0: And again, the event is Saturday, September the 19th at 3845 Vardy Blackwater Road. Did I say that right?
1: Yes.
0: Okay. How far is that? I mean, where is this exactly?
1: Do you know where Hancock County is? Sneedville, Tennessee.
0: Yes, I do.
1: It's right over the mountain from that. It's at least hollowed a ridge, but if you've ever gone over it, it's a mountain.
0: So tell me about the day of schedule. You've got a 2 p.m. with Scott Withrow. Who is that?
1: He is an author on Melungeon heritage. He'll be talking about his book, My Melungeon Journey, like I said, which it traces the Melungeon's trek from the Tidewater in Virginia into the Tennessee mountains of Sneedville and Hancock County.
0: At 3 p.m., you've got Terry Mullins.
1: He does Melungeon History 101. So he'll be educating us, I hope.
0: Nice. And at 4 p.m. and at 5 p.m., you've got a genealogy workshop?
1: Yes, we have some old records and some old newspaper articles and stuff. If you live in that area or think some of your relatives have lived in that area, we can trace your genealogy back to the 1800s.
0: How are you going to do that?
1: We have books. We have a lineage of the people that live there.
0: Okay. Wow, that's really, really cool.
1: If you can give us a name and where you're from, we can probably trace you down if you lived over there.
0: Wow. And so folks can do that at 4 o'clock and 5 o'clock that day.
1: Yes.
0: Okay. At 6 p.m. and 7 p.m., you got some porch picking going on. What's happening?
1: Yeah, we got some pickers that are going to be out in Mahalia's front porch, her cabin that they moved down off the mountain about 2000.
0: Wow.
1: Yeah, they moved it down log by log.
0: So the event features, really, it's an educational afternoon that turns into a little porch picking, local vendors, live music. Are you going to have moonshine sampling?
1: We're a dry county, so there'll be no moonshine sampling.
0: Oh, man. Okay. All right. I got you. Well, that's great. I mean, you know, you don't always have to bust into the moonshine to have a good time, do you?
1: We do not. We always have a good time.
0: All right.
1: We get together.
0: And you've got some food, too?
1: We're going to be doing hamburgers and hot dogs. It's going to benefit our organization. Right now, we are doing some repair work on the old church. It's kind of the walls are bowing out, so we're having a structural engineering firm come in and do some repair work. So we're hoping to get some donations for that while everybody's over there.
0: So this is a fundraiser, and you're hoping to generate a little cash to make some improvements.
1: Yes, sir.
0: Okay, great. Rusty, thank you, buddy. I appreciate you.
1: All right, thank you, Buzz. I appreciate you.
0: Vardy Fest, this Saturday from 2 p.m. to 6 p.m. We've got the flyer on the events page at WQUT.com.
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0: 20% chance for scattered showers and storms throughout the evening. Tonight, partly cloudy with the low of 66 degrees. Friday, mostly sunny, but there is a 40% chance for scattered showers and storms. A high of 90 degrees. Friday night, partly cloudy. Rain continues, a low of 66 degrees. And for your Saturday, mostly sunny. There's a 30% chance for showers and storms with a high of 88 degrees. For Storm Team 11, I'm meteorologist Tana George.
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0: 101.5 WQUT, the Tri-Cities Classic Rock, The Who, Baba O'Reilly, and yes, it's Buzz. Happy Thursday, race weekend. The Bristol Motor Speedway. Races tonight, tomorrow night, Saturday night, of course. I don't think they invited any of us here at QUT to the corporate suite. Yeah, those guys drink too much beer. But it's going to be a big, big weekend. Rockfest happening as well. 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Through Sunday. The doors open again tomorrow at noon. They are open now. They open today at noon. Every day. Today, tomorrow, Saturday and Sunday, the doors open at noon at the Stockyard in Bristol. And, of course, Rockfest is happening. And wall-to-wall live music going on. So it's a big weekend for sure. And a block party weekend on tap here on QUT. Misty Reed has the weekend off. But Jerry George is on the air. The Captain John Patrick, Shane. We've got Alice Cooper Sunday at 4 p.m. Flashback 6 p.m. Sunday. And the House of Hair hits the air Sunday night at 10 o'clock. 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

0: 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How did they go from top of the rock to rock bottom?
1: Denver, you are the greatest crowd we've ever had. 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
5: Then a 20% chance for scattered showers and storms throughout the evening. Tonight, partly cloudy with the low of 66 degrees. Friday, mostly sunny, but there is a 40% chance for scattered showers and storms. A high of 90 degrees. Friday night, partly cloudy. Rain continues, a low of 66 degrees. And for your Saturday, mostly sunny. There's a 30% chance for showers and storms with a high of 88 degrees. For Storm Team 11, I'm meteorologist Tanner Jordan.
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0: Spring Cycle.
1: Hey, what's going on?
0: What are you into, buddy?
1: I'm checking in. It's Buzz from QUT. How are you?
0: Doing great. About yourself?
1: I'm fantastic. Blue Spring Cycle. Yep. Who's on the phone right now?
0: This is Tim, the owner.
1: I was just checking you guys out. Now, tell me about the ride this coming Saturday. It seems like it's an important thing.
0: Oh, yes, definitely. I got a young man that's having heart trouble. Bentley McQueen's his name. We're going to do a little charity ride for the family. From what I understand, he doesn't have any kind of insurance. I may be wrong about that, but long story short, they just need some help.
1: Yeah.
0: So we're doing a ride-in ride. Ride-in, it's $10 a head if you ride. Go for a couple hours and come back. We've got food, desserts, got a band starting, inflatables. Going to have all kinds of stuff to auction off. A lot of people around here has donated stuff, new stuff, used stuff, but it's all good stuff. So just try to raise money for this young man's family.
1: Now, did you say your name is Tim?
0: Yes, sir.
1: Tim, that's awesome you're doing this. Now, tell me, who's the band playing?
0: The band that's going to be playing is called the Pretty Penny Band.
1: Okay, that's awesome. What time should folks be there to get registered Saturday morning?
0: Saturday morning, probably about 10 o'clock. Kickstands are up at 11 a.m.
1: All right, buddy, this coming Saturday. Tim, we appreciate what you're doing, buddy. Thank
0: yes,
1: you,
0: sir.
1: And good luck on the ride, okay?
0: Yeah, thank you, sir. Have a great day.
1: This Saturday at Blue Spring Cycle in Elizabethton, Tennessee, it's a benefit ride for Bentley McQueen. 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
2: 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Bristol's Appalachian Festival is Saturday from 3 till 6 p.m. at Cumberland Square Park, celebrating culture and unity with music, dance, food, art, vendors, and more. 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
6: There is no more Black Sabbath without Ozzy Osbourne in it. 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
1: This is Steve Gorman.